0: we watched Vespas in the movies, and we have 13 Vespas in Texas, and we wanted to ride our classic Vespa in Roma for this 80th celebration with the largest Vespa gathering in history. So we brought our Vespa Allstate from the United States. I brought it to Germany, and then I put it in a van from Germany to Austria. And then in Austria, I got on my Vespa and I rode it all the way to Rome, 1,200 kilometers.
1: And on the check of the weather, it's 29 degrees Celsius. The humidity is 84%. The news from RTHK.

0: Yes, Singing in the Rain, Jack Hilton's orchestra, recorded in London for his master's voice in 1929. Now, of course, this song is associated with the history of the cinema. It gained popularity during the transition from silent movies to talkies.
1: I didn't know that.
0: Yes. And it resulted in a very early musical called Singing in the Rain. Well, it wasn't, actually. It wasn't. The actual movie it came from was the Hollywood Review of 1929.
1: Oh, I see.
0: Which was a bit like all different acts.
1: Right.
0: Right? The movie Singing in the Rain was actually 1952 with
1: Donald O'Connor and Gene Kelly.
0: Yes,
1: and,
0: right.
1: And, all those lovely people.
0: Yes, all of Yeah. Of course, it was written by Arthur Freed and Nisio Herb-Brown. So there you go. A little bit there on Singing in the Rain.
1: Speaking of Singing in the Rain, there's a picture of you singing in the rain on our poster this week. What are you wearing? What are you wearing?

There you go. That is this week's Sunday Cover Supplement. It is Alexis Taylor and Mike Simonetti doing I See a Darkness. I guess it's no surprise that there are various sort of bleepy noises, given that it's Alexis Taylor there giving it some on that song. But, you know, it's interesting. I was just thinking about it while playing that. And I think I remarked on social media about this. Alexis Taylor, I reckon, is probably the artist who has been involved in the most cover versions played on a Sunday morning on the Sunday Escape, second only to Brian Ferry, who, to be honest, has done that many cover versions in his life that if you remember way back in the mists of time, we even had a feature that was about him doing cover versions, although it might have been a little bit tongue-in-cheek because it was mainly about how bad he was at doing a lot of cover versions. It's not to say that Brian Ferry hasn't done some very good cover versions. He's also done a lot of very, very bad ones. But Alexis seems to get away with it, that he seems to tend to do pretty decent ones like that one. And, you know, so that's why he hasn't developed his own feature about how bad he is. He just sneaks on every few months, it seems, with something that is played in the Sunday Cover Supplement instead, including that one, which is a Bonnie Prince Billy cover. Let's get on with another new song. And this is a band with a name that it makes me chuckle. They're called Styrofoam Winos. I don't know what that's telling us about their lifestyle choices, but I do like it. And they've got this song out that I'm going to maybe segue it with another of the new songs this week, because I just noticed, I was like, there's a couple of songs out that are both titles that are just three letters. And this one is something that I know what it is. It's BBQ. I assume they're going to have a barbecue. And what is funny, there's definitely a bit in the lyrics talking about using, Tupperware pots afterwards. And that thing, probably not necessarily from things you do on the barbecue, but if you use them and you ever put something that's got sort of some kind of red sauce and that, you know, and then put them in the microwave, and it always goes wrong, and then your pots will forever be that slightly pinky colour. Listen out for that bit in this song, Barbecue by BBQ by Styrofoam Winos.

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Hard time knowing what the current

0: Master, we sense something strange going on at home on rainy and stormy days.
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0: I do like that one a lot. From an album, forthcoming album called Physical, that is from Desire, that is called Summer Skin. And it's got the love-like elements there that I think have transported me back to, say, around 1989, 1990. I feel there's a lot of sort of clubs that you might have heard the track just like that in at that sort of time period. And I feel it's like I could listen to that quite a lot and not get bored of it in any way. Very, very good indeed. Now, I'm going to play a song that I'm probably going to talk about longer than it is actually long, because the song itself is only 1:40. And it's called This Is a Warning. It's from an artist from San Francisco who calls himself One Line Drawing, and at points seems to forget where the space bar on his computer is, because One Line Drawing is all one word. And it's from a forthcoming album called Rainbow Machine that is also all one word. Get the feeling that also is the sort of person who quite likes their sort of 80s technology, looking at the font used on the record sleeve and the sort of design overall, and the fact that it's made to look like it's been in your record collection since at least the 80s and has been bashed up quite a bit, maybe been out and about to more DJ events than it ever should have been. But it is good, and it's not as pop as the last two, but it's still a very good song, obviously. I mean, why would I play anything rubbish on a Sunday morning? So yeah, here is a warning. Oh no, this is a warning, sorry, from One Line Drawing.
1: There is no clock, there is no ticking.

It was Elton John's songwriting partner, Bernie Taupin, who wrote the lyrics to We Built the City from Starship from back in 1985. One of those mega hits from the 80s. Good afternoon. It's Sunday lunchtime with James Ross. Hope you're ready for a couple of hours of great tunes between now and 2 o'clock.

Oh, that voice, that voice. Back to 1986, Michael McDonald and Sweet Freedom. Love the new stuff that he's been doing recently. Had that song We Go Back with Keith Urban came out a few weeks ago. Fantastic. Congrats to Michael McDonald. Did you get our mystery TV theme tune? It was The Simpsons.

Well, yes, Fleetwood Mac were pretty much everywhere when that came out in 1988. Tango in the Night, of course, was the album. And I should say thank you now to our producer and web guru, Lucy, to our backroom team this time of Lee, Sue and Mike. This is James Ross, and I'll leave you today with a classic from Paul McCartney, and hope you can join me again, same time, same place, next Sunday lunchtime for some more of the latest and greatest.

0: You're listening to 100 Billion Ways on Radio 3. I'm with Arpo, and we're going to chat a little bit about your work.
1: Yeah.
0: What kind of jobs have you had in Hong Kong, and you love your job now?
1: Yes.
0: Work at LCSD, and yes, you love it. Tell me about it.
1: Because I can serve the different public in Hong Kong, because have many public have the lead. Yeah, I think they have many stress, have the many hearts to feel Hong Kong is not good. I think they have many mind in Hong Kong is in
0: inequalities,
1: yeah,
0: in Hong Kong.
1: Yeah. So I think I can use my professional to help them to solve the question. Yeah, and then they can take the badminton to pay, or take the other equipment to pay the ball game. Yeah, so I think they can solve their stress. Mm. Yeah, in Hong Kong. Yeah, so they want to many talking with me. Yeah, so I think I can serve them is very good. Yeah,
0: that's fantastic, Arpo.
1: Yeah.
0: So you feel very supported in your job?
1: Yes.
0: You feel like people support you in your job?
1: Yes. I can support them, they can support me.
0: Wonderful.
1: Yeah, so I equal to the talking. Yeah, and then no limits for our talking to do something, and then decrease their stress. Yeah, in the pace area. I'm working in LCSD. LCSD is the pay many game to them, or pay many program, fun day, and then ball game to them to solve the stress.
0: Yeah. I think you're absolutely right. Every person deserves a chance to play.
1: Yeah.
0: Right? We all need to relax,
1: yes,
0: and play.
1: Yes.
0: And have fun. You're right. And it's so nice to hear that LCSD is so inclusive.
1: Yeah.
0: Both with their team, who they're employing, their managers like yourself, and the people that they serve in the Hong Kong public as well. It's wonderful. What inspired you to start the Hong Kong Slicks Association?
1: Because I think I'm same people in drivers. Yeah, so I'm drivers, and then a cultural patient. So I think Hong Kong has many different a cultural patient. Maybe I want to help their parents. Yeah, because their parents is understand to do when they born the acouphenic patient, they born the baby. I don't know how to help them. Mm. So I saw the many time to this situation. I want to make the less society to help them. Yeah, because my in hospital, my daughter tell me, you assist, can you open a slash to help the patient in future? Because I'm first time to lymphoma in Hong Kong. So many people, I can tell them Hong Kong have the lymphoma to this surgery. They will go their body. Yeah. So I think this is a very good suggestion. So I with my daughter to open this slash. It's a society in Hong Kong for solve the parents' problem, and then the patient have the goal. The goal have many problems in Hong Kong. So they need to school, they need to get the job, they need to other place, or their confidence is not good. Mm-hmm. Yeah, and then the parents have

0: The annual review of the statutory minimum wage has been implemented. Employees covered by the minimum wage ordinance are entitled to receive the minimum wage, regardless of their modes of employment. From the 1st of May 2026, the statutory minimum wage is raised to $43.10 per hour. Employees with disabilities may opt for a productivity assessment and receive wages accordingly. For details, call 2717 1771.
1: Infection with a human immunodeficiency.

0: learning how to cut male, female hair. Okay,
1: Exactly.
0: got it. I might
1: Yeah.
0: say.
1: So maybe we should just, you know what? Let's go. Let's do it.
0: Let's do it. So this is Tara and Cabezado by Four of Spades.

0: lot in today's world when it comes to mental health. So we'll be talking about both of those. But before that, we have
1: Paano Na, Sinta, and Puede Ka Ba by Frank Ellie.

0: And that was Ako Naman Muna by Angela Ken. And you're listening to Phil Congers on RTHK Radio 3, where earlier Jill and I were talking about Bahala Na, how that is an attitude that Filipinos have. We talked about its positive and negative approaches. And now we're going to talk about amor propio, which I am not familiar with. Jill, tell me about this.
1: Yeah, so amor propio, directly translated from Spanish, amor, love propio, of self, right? So self-love or self-esteem. Amor propio, in the research report that we're reading, it means self-esteem with the meaning expanding to confidence, pride, strength, competence, and aptitude that one is useful and necessary. One is a useful and necessary asset to the world. So how this usually applies, or how we can directly see that right now, is the assumption that a lot of Filipinos, when they get into work, they do want to feel valued. They want to feel respected. They want to feel like the management is taking care of them, and they're part of something bigger. That's why I recognize that a lot of companies in the Philippines, you know, aside from the, you know, fiscal benefits of work, I know a lot of my friends in the Philippines, they'll also have a lot of non-fiscal benefits that would make them want to stay in a workplace. So whether that's like the office parties, the after our drinking sessions, or etc., it's also everything that comes afterwards that make them feel like they're part of a bigger thing. In the report, the researchers expand that because of amor propio, Filipinos and organizations strongly wish to be recognized as a person who is valuable, and they want to be someone that the organization needs, even someone the organization cannot survive with. Right. So in the report, it doesn't explain too much after, but we also have from a website called My Philippine Dreams, the writer explains this a bit more, saying that amor propio has an effect on nearly every living person within the Philippines. Although it's not actually discussed openly, younger Filipinos might not even know what it is, but it is an integral part of society and plays a big part in relationships. People will often cite the need to be non-confrontational in the Philippines when it comes to addressing issues with others. Most assume that this is just a symptom of the passive nature of Filipino people, but it stems from the need not to offend, or the sense of value or sense of amor propio, and bring on the sense of hiya and shame. So it kind of works with the value that we mentioned before, hiya. Because you want to feel like you're a part of something bigger, you also can't affect that by negatively bringing that energy down.
0: You don't want to rock the boat.
1: Exactly. So in order to feel needed and wanted, you have to make sure that you're there. And an even bigger example, again, this isn't my example, but one concrete one I have is actually from our friend William Manzano, who brought up, who would talk with us about the theater scene in the Philippines as well. And in that sector, it's very easy to be caught up in a like in a cast or a group of people in the community theater, in the theater scene, and not want to step on each other's toes for the sake of being a community together. Even if there are things that should be called out, sometimes it goes, you know, like it goes to say that, oh, it's normal. It's something that's here. You shouldn't talk about that. And so it's one of the, I think in some ways we also see this not just in Filipino culture, but could be seen also here in Hong Kong culture, maybe. But I know that in Hong Kong, a lot of people don't mind confronting people. But yeah, in the Philippines, we don't. We try to our best to keep it like, you know, civil for the sake of not, you don't want to hear yourself as well by calling someone out or being confrontational, and you still want to be a part of something bigger.
0: Yeah. Wow.
1: So that's amor propio.
0: I did not know that. Like, I feel like in Western psychology, how self-esteem is usually defined as, I guess it involves other people.

0: identity, and they are establishing that. And so, yeah, that is an aspect of self that is kind of already up in the air and confusing. And then you put in all of these different things like passions, like hobbies, what am I going to do in the future? Yeah. So it's already a very confusing mix of soup.
1: Yes.
0: Yeah. I love how I went to soup.
1: I like that. That was the analogy.
0: Yeah.
1: I agree. Especially with the second point. That's one of the things I thought about is even growing up here, it's difficult to have a strong sense of pride or self if you're already made recognize that you're the minority of the city. It doesn't make you feel like you are a part of the bigger Hong Kong picture. And it's difficult because as much as, you know, as young kids, we never really thought about it in this way. But we were part of the school that we went to. We were a part of the high school that we went to, etc. But once we get past that and then in university, we're put into like special classes or we're needing to be having to make concessions for. And especially at the kind of maturity that we're working with, it makes you feel like, oh no, I'm disturbing the peace. Parang nahihiya or napahiya ka that the teacher has to be like, oh, can someone translate for you? Something like that. Whereas, of course, the mindset now can be like, oh yeah, you better translate for me. Like, I'm asserting myself. But growing up, you will feel like, oh, there's concessions made for me. It's kind of weird. We don't want to feel like we're being given special treatment. In that way is already a big thing, being a Filipino living here, especially if you don't know like Cantonese in that way. But at the same time, one of the subsets or one of the nuances I see as well is living in a city that also doesn't value diverse passions, especially growing up, like there wasn't a lot of space or articulation pathways, not just in career, but if I wanted to continue like music or if I wanted to continue arts after uni, it's like such a hard thing to find. And I think that's just a general problem. It's not just with Filipinos, but it's the same thing. I've talked about this with some of my castmates where it's so easy to get into youth programs that are for theater or performing arts because it's funded by, it's funded and subsidized. And, you know, a lot of young kids get into these programs to kick off that journey. But what if you're an adult that wants to kick off that journey? There's not a lot of spaces already for for Hong Kong people, but then even smaller spaces for English or non-Chinese speaking, English speaking people. The only things we have are community theater and just so recently, the Bootstrap Theater. And so having a lack of spaces where you can explore your passions that make up who you are as well and only confine yourself to the quote unquote corporate success or the LinkedIn success that you're meant to have, that's very difficult because not everyone resonates with just that side. Some people, they find more success or more resonance when they are creating or if they are exploring their other passions.
0: Yeah.
1: So we don't have enough of that space. And I think that's been something that's been said a couple of times, you know. And I want to just take a step back as I say that and say, of course, there are spaces. I'm not saying there aren't any at all. But it's not spaces that's super accessible, meaning either the payment to get into it. Not a lot of people will want to pay something or even just the commitment. There are a lot of, like, let's say a lot of community theater for English speaking people. There are a handful of them, but when you're limiting you're only doing big productions and then you'll have to audition as the process goes, you have to audition and only get like 16 people out of maybe a few hundred or 100 to audition, then where did the rest go? So that's what I mean. It's accessible, but is it for all? And there aren't other spaces to explore, like to workshop your different skills, etc. I'm glad that there's a growing market of those. Like there's new things for DJs. There are new things for, there's still a lot of like hip hop dance classes, K-pop dance.

0: city as well.
1: I agree. Yeah, so let's just see where it goes and where the waves takes us. So coming up, we have Alon by Kevin Montilano.

0: Construction work, renovations, and building maintenance can all be risky jobs, especially when working at height. So if you're working at height, please be extra careful and wear a safety belt at all times. Failing to take the proper safety precautions can result in serious injury or death. Don't risk your life at work. Never cut corners. When working at height, safety comes first.
1: There are always adversities in life. If you're emotionally distressed because of family conflict, debt, marital or interpersonal problems, and you don't know how to deal with the situation, please call Caritas Family Crisis Support Centre's 24-hour crisis hotline, 18288, to talk about it. A bend in the road is not the end of the road. If you're willing to seek help, you will find a way.
2: RTHK The News at 6 with Sachin Katpi. The top stories. The Secretary for Constitutional and Mainland Affairs says the SAR's five-year plan won't tie the hands of the new government. John Lee says the city's first development blueprint is filled with opportunities for growth. And Financial Secretary Paul Chan says Hong Kong is empowering mainland enterprises as a super connector. Secretary for Constitutional and Mainland Affairs Janice Che says she doesn't think introducing Hong Kong's first five-year plan ahead of next year's government transition would tie the hands

Hello and welcome to this week's Omnibus edition of That's an Idea. Raphael Blay here. With heat waves affecting communities across the globe, there is no better time to explore how cities like Vienna are using heat mapping networks to mitigate rising temperatures. And keeping with the theme of weather, let's also look at how radar technology is becoming more sophisticated than ever in detecting severe thunderstorms. And finally, let's examine why the brains of self-driving cars

0: RTHK, the news at 7 with Sachin Kartpi. At least 20 people have been injured, three of them seriously, after a minibus mounted the pavement near the Kowloon City Magistrates' Courts. The accident happened shortly before 6 p.m. Among those injured were passengers of the red minibus along with at least one pedestrian who was reportedly hit by the vehicle. Secretary for Constitutional and Mainland Affairs Janice Jay says she doesn't think introducing Hong Kong's first five-year plan ahead of next year's government transition would tie the hands of the next administration. Speaking on a television program, the minister pointed out that the main purpose of the blueprint is to help Hong Kong better integrate into and serve the nation's overall development.
1: We are looking at the big picture, which is the overall national development. We are planning for the long-term development of Hong Kong, not just for the next year or the year after next.

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0: A very warm welcome to all our listeners across the miles. It's exactly 9:05 p.m. here in our Hong Kong studios on this spectacular, sweltering Sunday evening. I am Jayang Jhaveri, steering your ship tonight with my co-pilot, the lovely Muskan Samtani.
1: Thank you, Jayang, joining you for another packed edition of Network South Asia. 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
0: Our theme tonight also starts with a P, Muskan, Palaces of South Asia. And we've lined up some of the most fascinating, hilarious, and downright bizarre anecdotes about the lives of our historic royals. From multi-million dollar paperweights to ancient dynastic curses, we've got it all.
1: It's going to be an absolute roller coaster of information and nostalgia. Let's begin this journey with our very first musical surprise of the night, a classic melody that is sure to transport you straight back home.

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1: Hello there and welcome to Sunday Late on Radio 3. Kevin Lewis is off. I'm Danny Lau sitting in for him for the next few Sundays. How are you? Are you surviving the wet Sunday today? The gloomy weather. Well, hopefully it does not bring you down. As the music journey begins from now on until 1 a.m., I hope you had a great evening so far.

Once again, welcome to Sunday Late on Radio 3 on this Sunday, June 28th, 2026. The time is now 10:08.

What's going on tonight? What's going on in your life right now? What's going on this Sunday evening? You're getting ready for the work week ahead? Darling.

What don't belong to you? All his negativities. Just get rid of them. The time's now 11:23.

going home.

place in a boxcar. So I take my guitar to pass some time. Late at night, it's hard to rest.

0: Firing practice will be carried out at the Seng Wai and Tai Ling range in Fanling today from 8 a.m. to 9 p.m. During daytime practice, red flags will be hung at proper places around the firing range. During night practice, red lights will be hung along the boundary of the range. 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
1: Colorectal cancer is one of the most common cancers in Hong Kong. 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

0: RTHK, the news at 8 with Tony Sabine. Chief Secretary Eric Chan has described formulating Hong Kong's first five-year plan as a milestone for the city. He said the blueprint, which would allow all sectors to learn about Hong Kong's policy directions in the coming 5 years, would highlight the northern metropolis development. Chan was speaking in an interview marking 4 years of the current term government.
1: In the past, we only have the chief executive's policy address, which only covers a one-year period. But sometimes people wish to learn about Hong Kong in the longer term. For example, a foreign student who wishes to study in Hong Kong, as well as companies planning to set up headquarters in the SAR, may want to know about the city's future development. If we let them know about our planning, they would be aware of the directions.
0: The Prince of Wales Hospital says it's catching serious spinal cases faster and helping patients while they wait for specialist appointments by having physiotherapists and bone specialists work as a team at an integrated clinic. The hospital launched the clinic 2 years ago after finding that waiting times to see an orthopaedic specialist had been getting longer, and over 13,000 cases were recorded this year alone. Here's senior physiotherapist Chloe Leung from the hospital.
2: Besides the triage and the screening, physiotherapists will provide the early empowerment and treatment to the patients to improve the patient's outcome and prevent chronicity. And more importantly, it will help the patient to self-manage their condition while waiting for their first orthopedic consultation and teach them about the warning sign for the emergency condition so that they can get the immediate medical attention without delay.
0: So far, nearly 2,500 patients have been triaged by physiotherapists at the clinic, with an average wait of just 2 to 3 days. Less than 2% needed urgent specialist care. Mainland authorities have launched a Level 3 emergency response after a magnitude 5.5 earthquake rattled Kaohsiung County in Sichuan Province just after midnight. Residents in Kaohsiung and nearby areas reported strong tremors. Tremors were even felt in the provincial capital Chengdu, as well as the nearby city of Chongqing. State media said at least 15 people suffered minor injuries. Emergency crews reached the epicenter quickly, and local roads remain open. Authorities are still assessing the situation, but for now, no building collapses or trapped individuals have been found. Overseas, Europe's deadly heatwave pushed east, with hundreds of millions still sweltering across the continent. The heat remained intense across central and eastern Europe, with the Czech Republic, Hungary and Poland hit hard as temperatures soared and records fell. At least 191 million Europeans are expected to face temperatures above 35 degrees. France has already reported 1,000 excess deaths over the past week of mostly older people. Jamie Clark reports.
3: Temperatures soared above 40 degrees.